0: Good evening. This is Rick Kilo Kilo Zero Charlie Oscar Papa announcing the Colorado Emergency Reporting Net will air in 5 minutes at 6:30 p.m. This is a short-directed net where everyone's welcome to check in. Prior to the net opening for general check-ins, at this time I'm taking early check-ins only from CERN volunteer monitors and board members of the Colorado Connections Incorporated. 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

0: Well, it looks like it's going to be a slow night, folks. KF0MBS Tracy, Mr. Reliable, and KF0ORQ Sam got your early check-ins. You both sounded great. 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

and NetControl acknowledges K6BUB Brian. Any other early check-ins from COLCON board members or CERN volunteer monitors, please call now.

Well, you can always tell when it's beautiful weather in Colorado because many of our normal, regular checker-inners are in absentia. 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In the meantime, if any other CERN monitors or HOCON board members come along and want to check in, feel free to do so. This is Net Control, KK0COP, standing by.

0: We'll start a few seconds early. Good evening. This is the Colorado Emergency Reporting Net in conjunction with the Colorado Connection Repeaters Incorporated, and we meet every night at 6:30 p.m. for 15 minutes. We practice copying information needed to report an emergency to 911 and provide the organization for trained volunteer amateur operators to monitor the Colorado Connection statewide repeater network and answer any emergency call for help. My name is Rick, KK0COP, and it's my honor to be tonight's net control. If there are any stations needing to break in for emergency traffic, please say break and your call sign, and we'll suspend the net until your traffic is resolved. Pause for reset. These frequencies are now open for general check, and please say your call sign slowly in ITU phonetics and give your name and location. After three callers have checked in, and that counts doubles and triples, I will pause to verify call signs, names, locations. I'll give a readability report, and I'll ask if I've copied your info correctly. This is the Colorado Emergency Reporting Net, inviting anyone, anywhere, one at a time to check in for the count. Please call now. KB0
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2: November 0, India Oscar, Foxtrot Bob in Colorado Springs, in 0 IOM.
3: Victor Hotel, Ed, and Norma.
0: Okay, we got four. Let me see if I can work through it. KF0TXC, you won the first double. Tom and Fountain, did I copy that all correctly?
4: Yes, sir. 100% correct. Thanks a lot, Rick. Have a great evening.
0: Thanks for checking in, Tom. Then I have a KB0 station from Westminster. That's, you lost the double. Can you come back with all your info, please? KB0, VQP, Kilo, Bravo, Zero, Victor, Quebec, Papa, Tim, in Westminster. I'm on a handheld. KB0, VQP, Tim in Westminster. Tim, when you're not doubling, that handheld is doing the job for you, loud and clear. Did I copy it all correct that time?
5: You got it all correct.
0: Thanks for checking in, Tim. Then I had Bob in Colorado Springs, November 0, and it had a Foxtrot. Can you come back with your call sign?
2: Yes, sir. It's November 0, India Oscar Foxtrot.
0: N0 IOF Bob in Colorado Springs. Loud and clear. Did I copy everything correctly?
2: Yes, you did. Thanks for taking the net tonight. And 73 N0 IOF. I'll be clear.
0: Thank you for checking in, Bob. Ed, just down the street in Longmont, your call sign was obscured, so for the record, can you come back and give me your call sign?
3: Not a problem, Rick. KB0, TVH, Kilo Bravo 0, Tango Victor Hotel, Ed in Longmont.
0: KB0, TVH, Ed and Longmont, loud and clear when you're not doubling. Thanks for checking in, Ed. Much appreciated. Okay, we'll open another round of three. Three more callers, one at a time. If we can, please call out.
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7: Good evening, everyone. Kilo Zero, Mike Alpha Yankee, James in Arvada.
0: Okay, we had four. The two in the middle totally obliterated each other, so let's start working our way through this. First up, my favorite checker inner, K0QMM, Lyle in Parker. Lyle, always a treat to hear you check into. I copied all correctly.
6: That is correct, Rick. Hope all is well with you. And K0QMM, back to net.
0: And the last station on this round was Mr. James, K0MAY, out of Arvada. Loud and clear, James, did I copy it all correctly?
7: Yes, you copied everything correctly from the little pileup. This is Kilo Zero, Mike Alpianchi, back to net.
0: And then in the middle, I had two signals that just canceled each other out. However, I did hear at the very end an OAS. If you have OAS in your call sign, please come back with all your info.

0: again, if you had OAS or OAF or anything sounding like that, please come back.
1: Well, I'm guessing that would be Alpha Foxtrot Zero, Alpha Sierra, Dave Mobile, Lookout Mountain.
0: That sounds right. AF0AS, Dave, mobile and around Lookout Mountain. Loud and clear in that mobile when you're not doubling. Did I copy it all correctly?
1: You got it all correct. Thanks for what you do. Thanks for the net.
0: Thank you, Dave. And then if I have not called on you yet and you tried checking in and doubled with Dave, please come back with all your info.
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0: Loud and clear when you're not doubling, Mark, M0MTN in Broomfield. 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Did I copy everything correctly?
2: 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Thank you very much. And 0MTN clear.
0: Let me sneak a quick PSA in here. 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
3: Kilo Foxtrot Zero, Golf Oscar November, Bob Westminster, that's KF0GON.

0: Well, net control acknowledges two check-ins. First up, N0RJG Rob on his portable in the Palmer Divide. Did I copy everything correctly, Rob?
1: Yes, you did. And I was testing out a counterpoise on this portable, so I was wondering if it cleared up some of the scratchiness. N0RJG back to net.
0: Well, I'm not sure which repeater, Colorado Springs or Mount Thornton, you're hitting. A little static, a little background noise, but from where you are on portable, you're doing really good, I'd say. Thanks for checking in. And next we had KF0GON, Bob in Westminster. Good signal, Bob. Did I copy it all correctly?
2: Everything is correct, and thank you for doing the net.
0: Thanks for checking in, Bob. Let's take three more callers, one at a time. Please call now.
3: Whiskey 5, Romeo, India, Kilo.
4: Kilo Bravo Zero Sierra X-ray Oscar. Grand Junction. I've been walked on about four times.
0: Okay, the last two stations, I'll do it in order. W5RIK, I did not get a name, and I did not get a location. Please call back with all the info.
3: Roger that. Whiskey 5RIK, the name is Rick. And I'm in Littleton. Over.
0: W5RAK, Rick, great name in Littleton. Good signal tonight, Rick. Did I copy it all correctly that time?
3: Roger, you got it all. 73.
0: And KB0SXO, again, no name or location. Please come back with the info.
4: I did actually give a location. Grand Junction, Colorado, Julia Alpha, Mike Sierra, and I've only been walked on about four times, so I didn't choose.
0: Okay, that may be partly because your signal is not very clear. It's, it is holding the repeater. I can hear your words, but there's a lot of background noise, and I got Grand Junction that time for location. I did not copy a name. I'm sorry, it's probably my old man ears. Can you come back with your name, please?
4: Alpha Mike Echo Sierra. I repeat, Julie Alpha Mike Echo Sierra. I'm running wide open about 25 watts. Okay.
0: Okay, KB0SXO, that time you weren't even holding the repeater, breaking in and up, couldn't copy the name. I'm going to go ahead and put you on the log. I'll look your name up in QRZ, but you might, if you're at full power already, you might have to change the location or figure out something about the antenna or something because you're just not making it in clearly. Thanks for checking in. We've got time for one more round of three callers. Please call now.
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0: Net Control acknowledges W0DVO, Matt in Lakewood. Matt, did I copy everything correctly?
1: Yes, sir. Thanks for the net.
0: Very readable signal tonight. Thanks for checking in, Matt. Well, at this time, I'm going to go ahead and close the net. Thank you to everyone for calling in and participating in tonight's net. Remember, the Colorado Traffic Net meets on these frequencies tonight and almost every night at 7 o'clock p.m. We thank the Colorado Connection Repeaters Incorporated for the use of their wonderful statewide repeater system. It's summer, and this is the time they do repairs and augmentations on their repeaters. Please go to their website, help Modest Ken with a little cash. www.colcon.org. The Colorado Emergency Reporting Net returns this system to normal use. KK0COP is clear.

0: Good evening, Colorado. This is Martin, KD0KQI. I'll be in that control station for K0NTS. Colorado Section Traffic Net will begin at 7 p.m. If you need to use a Colorado connection to make a quick call prior to that, please do so now. That control standing by. Do we have a CERN monitor for this evening? Over.
1: Kilo Kilo Zero, Charlie Oscar Papa will be your CERN monitor until the end of the traffic net. KK Zero COP, no traffic.
0: Control Electric now, it's KK Zero COP, our CERN monitor this evening. Thank you very much, good sir. And net control standing by.

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This is Kilo Delta Zero Kilo Quebec India. I'm at control for KZO NTS. 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The purpose of this net is to pass formal, written, and third-party traffic where allowed by law. We meet to practice for emergencies on the Colorado Connection daily, and this net maintains direct liaison with the entire traffic system. At this time, is there any emergency priority, welfare, time-sensitive, or certified traffic for the net? Over.

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0: Control Electric Knowledge, W0EER with one piece of traffic going to Aurora. Any additional stations with traffic, please check in now. 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
0: 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Any additional stations with traffic, please check in now. Over.

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Any stations on frequency, you can take this traffic going to Aurora or the eastern region traffic. Please check in now. Over.

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1: Next call, I'd like to acknowledge WA3KLW, who can take traffic to eastern region. WA3KLW, please call KF0QGT and pick up the eastbound traffic, over.
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0: It's going to Lawton, Pimentel. Got his info, go text.
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0: KF0QGT, WA3KLW, number 2628. And I do have some announcements for that when that has time, over.
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is KZRNTS with KD0KQI, net control for Colorado section traffic net. Thanks for passing traffic. Let's see. Any additional traffic for this for the net tonight, please check in now. Over. Okay, hearing none. 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Please check in now. Over.

0: 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All right, NetControl now calling for stations who are traffic handlers only to check in. 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

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Over.

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1: Good evening, everybody. This is WA3KLW. Coming up on Saturday, the 13th, Saturday the 13th, is our next simplex test. We will not be using the cutout connection repeaters. Unless something really drastic happens that we've got to be on the repeaters, we're going to practice operating without the repeaters. We'll use 146.52, the national calling frequency on 2-meter simplex. A 3.9er, 8.9er, the lowest high band in the general portion of 75 meters. And the reason I'm wanting to do this on 5.2 is because there's going to be a better chance of making contacts with people just to get calls in and make them aware of traffic handling and the traffic net and what we do. And also 146.52.

0: TransConNet. There is specific protocols in TransCon operations. You've got to be well up on your areas and your regions and everything there. But if you would like to help, I could sure could use some help. I'm about the only one that's checking into CAN and could use some help here in the western area. I've been talking to other people who are trying to check into CAN, but propagation is not favoring them. It does seem to favor us here in Colorado. So if anyone's around during the day, can email me. And but there is a lot of information that has to be known, and you have to be well versed in traffic handling to be up on TransCon. Other than that, again, our general email is not working. That is a need to rewrite the code to comply with international standards, and that is Willem's job. And unfortunately, he has too many irons in the fire. And, he's just going to, that's kind of like at the bottom of his to-do list right now. So we're talking about, let me get a reset. Okay, discussions are going on because Field Day is coming up at the end of the month. This is the last weekend of the month here. And we're talking about joining with PPRRAA to do Field Day. And also, we need to get in our second quarter meeting. So with the main email address down, our president is working on a way to contact members and let them know about a potential Zoom meeting. And also about Field Day. That's all that I have for now. Back to that, WA3 Kyoto.
1: Again, this is K0NTS at KD0KQI, net control for Colorado Section Traffic Net. Thanks for the announcements, Leslie. I plan on going to Red Willow, Nebraska, to set up Field Day operations with a friend of mine from Omaha, and we are looking to send a message traffic into the net somehow. Over.
0: Well, the plans are to use 60 meters channel 2 for traffic. The reason is all the regular AM frequencies are going to be CQ Field Day, and we're not going to be able to move traffic. I've been through that zoo many times. And since we have 60 meters, and it is legal for us to use 60 meters channel 2, so we need to work out the logistics behind basically keeping watch on 60 meters channel 2 for NTS traffic, and then get the word out that that's where we're going to be looking for NTS traffic. So that's going to be the clean frequency to use, because you cannot do contesting or anything there. The government will not like that, since we share it with the government. But that's where we're going to be camping. Just need to work out the logistics, and we've only got a few days to do that.
1: Roger that. It's a very positive note on our end, because we're going to be sitting up at McCook, Nebraska. So we should be able to smack somebody's station with here in Colorado. So, yeah, sounds very good. Okay. All right. Let's see. Any additional traffic handling stations like to check in at this time, please do so. Along with, we have traffic going to Aurora. So if I have any traffic handling stations who can take into this traffic into Aurora, I appreciate it. This is K0NTI with K0KQI, net control for Colorado Section Traffic Net.

Okay, hearing none. Net control not calling for all stations to check in. 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

0: Steve, I just checked in. If you could use your IP Phoenix, your call sign, name and location, and repeat your call sign letters, I'd appreciate it. 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
1: Yes, it is Kilo Alpha 3. Kilo Alpha 3, airport response message, portable recap.
0: Roger that, Kilo Alpha 3, Uniform Victor. Any of the additional stations like to check in at this time? Over.
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0: Okay, let's hold up there. 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If you could please repeat your call sign and check in again. Over.
1: 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Lakewood, no traffic.
0: Control, like to acknowledge KF0PKZ from Lakewood with no traffic. Any additional stations like to check in, please do so now. Over.

Okay, again, this is K0NTS with Kilo Delta Zero, Kilo Quebec, India. Net control for Colorado Section Traffic Net. Thanks to all who have checked in. You're now dismissed as we move to the informal portion of the net. A Colorado traffic lead is a 501 Charlie 3 public charity that runs this net. You can become a member of the CTL with a basic level of participation with no dues. For information about joining the CTLs, please visit our website at k0nts.org or kilo0.com.

0: Okay, again, this is K0 NTS with Kilo Delta Zero, Kilo Quebec, India. Net control for Colorado Section Traffic Net. Thanks to all who have checked in. You're now dismissed as we move to the informal portion of the net. A Colorado traffic lead is a 501 Charlie 3 public charity that runs this net. You can become a member of the CTL with a basic level of participation with no dues. For information about joining the CTL, please visit our website at k0nts.org or Kilo Zero, November, Tango, Sierra, Decimal, Oscar, Romeo, Golf. Stations who have not already checked in, please check in now. Over.
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0: Roger, roger. 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

K83 UFB, I can barely understand what you're saying. Pretty scratchy into the system. Over.

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0: Well, this is Net Control for KZRNTS. I'm not picking up anything. I can barely hear him. I'm sure we all can barely hear him. So, a little direction on this, over.
1: He said he will follow up with an email. I think what he's talking about is the my announcement for needing a CAN operator. So, anyway, that's pretty much it, Martin. You continue on with closing out the net, WA3 Kyoto.
0: Roger that. I'll remain on frequency after net, taking 8 check-ins. Thanks to all participating this evening's net, to include KK0COP, our Stern monitor, W0EER, KF0QGT, WA3QLW, KA3UFV, and KF0PKZ. Well, thanks to the Colorado Connection System statewide link repeaters for hosting this evening's net. The Colorado Connection relies on our support for its operation. 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Charlie Oscar November Decimal Oscar Romeo Golf, to see how you can help and for more information about Colorado Connection repeaters. Again, this is KZRNTS, KZ0KQI is net control, closing Colorado section traffic net and returning the system's normal operation with local time of 7:21 p.m. and 0121 UTC time, 11th of June 2026. 73s and good evening.

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1: This is Alpha Echo 0 Kilo Zulu. I'm sorry, AE0KZ. I was just playing on the chat. My apologies. Thank you for the call back on the radio check. I heard the repeater open as I was doing it as well. So it sounds like we are...

0: それは。
1: Yeah, your audio is maybe a hair low and you've got a little static in the background. But yeah, other than that, you're making the trip in the repeater. You're holding the repeater and it's not full quieting, but it's close.
0: That's great to hear. Thank you for the report. This is AE0KZ.
1: AE0KZ, K6BV, 73, sir. I'm standing by.

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1: This is W3GEX. I can hear you now. Sounds like your power is high enough now.
0: Okay, that looks like I had to bump it up to about 25 watts to get into the repeater on this antenna setup.
1: I still had to hold the monitor button in to hear you, so it's not reliably breaking through the repeater.

0: GPU was coming in well, and W3 GEX could have been hearing me, but might have had something else going on.
1: Affirmative. I'm thinking that could have been reception to his radio, could be at a tone. If he's having to hold the monitor button in, it sounds to me like he's not on tone squelch. Sounds like he's got a code plugged in. You can operate on the Colorado connection with just carrier squelch. The tone is not needed for receive. And a lot of times what happens is when people program radios, they put in the tone, the 88.5, and it gets put in both receive and transmit. And if it's in the receive side, it's never going to open up to be heard. So double check the programming on the receiving radio, because I've heard all your calls, sir.
0: Thank you very much. That's great information, and I will help W3GEX look at his configuration.
1: You're welcome. I just thought I'd give you a shout-out, and that happens quite a bit. KF0 IPD, I'll be clear.

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W3GEX, AE0KZ.

AE3KB. Sorry about that. This is AE0KZ for W3GEX. I'm still working on my call sign deconflicting there. We are confirming that the GEX radio is still misbehaving, so we're still debugging that. Thank you guys for your patience.

This is AE0KZ. Just testing again with the GEX radio. Current theory is that we got too much power here in small space with the radio and are overwhelming it. So I think we'll be off the air for now. Thanks.

Whiskey Charlie Echo. This is November X-Ray 1, Victor Jeff, down in Durango. I noted your quality as having a little bit of static, 4 out of 5, perfectly readable.

0: cool. Thanks for the radio check. I'm standing on the summit of Jones Pass, it's called it. Rolling into the Denver Experimental VHS repeater. So good to know that it good to know that my little DVHT can reach all the way out there.
1: Outside of knowing where a bunch of the ski areas are, I mean, I used to live in Colorado Springs and Denver for a short time. I don't have that much familiarity. Where is Jones Pass in terms of geography that I might know? I mean, I know where, like, Mount Evans and stuff was, or whatever it's called now.
0: If I remember correctly, Jones Pass is adjacent to or part of bridge line that Perfect Pass goes over, so the little, or the mountain pass that goes down into Winter Park.
1: Gotcha. I've been to snowboard in Winter Park many, many years ago. I came to Durango in 2012. But, I mean, I used to have season passes for Breck and Copper and Loveland and all those in the area, but lifetime ago, I think. But, yeah, I've been to Winter Park, I don't know, five, six times.

I'm sorry about that. This is November X-ray 1 Victor again. I stepped out of the room for just a second. Did you have something? Repeat your last transmission, please.

0: NX1V, KF0IPD, relay.
1: Hey, how's it going, IPD? Yeah, I mean, I was getting full readability on him. I just kind of stepped out, but it seems like there was time between transmissions. I was trying to take some photography of the Durango steam train earlier today, and after living here for almost 15 years, I finally made the realization that I could grab the Baofeng radio I leave in my car at all times, put it in BFO mode, and punch in the frequency that the train dispatch uses, so I know exactly where it was and at what time, because it's always stand in a location and wait, and you never know how far out the train is, so I feel kind of vindicated, I feel silly for not realizing that for the last 15 years, but anyway, go ahead.
0: Oh, that's okay.
1: Oh, hang on.
0: Yeah, the last thing that you heard from that other station, I heard you get off talking about being in Winter Park or something like that, because I just walked back in the room. Then I heard dead silence until he said that he was getting back in the vehicle because it got super bad. Windy is getting blown around, could barely hear his audio over the wind noise in the background, and then you came back online. So there wasn't a whole lot of anything you missed.
1: Cool. Well, okay, so my brain does not work fully functional, but the previous explanation of the Durango train was, the part that ties it together is, I'm walking through the house finding all my radios, programming them all in chirp to make sure they have those frequencies programmed in. So if I'm out and about in town, if I have an HT, I can just find the frequencies easy. So I had stepped to the other side of the house to grab another pile of Baofengs. So that was what happened. Yeah, I didn't feel like I didn't hear him, you know, I didn't see or feel like he was in trouble or anything like that. So, yeah, what have you been up to, man? It's been a while.
0: Well, not a heck of a lot. You know, I've been fighting with my local constabularies because somebody new moved into the neighborhood is a Karen. And they were trying to cite me with code violations. And I'm like, you know, I've lived here 10 years and never once had a problem parking my trailer on the street.

0: so like you're in an HOA or something? That sucks.
1: No, I'm not in an HOA. Private residence in the middle of a whole bunch of things and a whole bunch of houses, older neighborhood. Like I say, I parked in front of my neighbors with their permission in front of his property for years. I have not had a problem. I've had various different trailers and et cetera, and whatever prompted this individual to call the local sheriff and say whatever they were saying, and then I get a ordinance violation and four cops beating on my door at 11 o'clock in the morning, you know, like, that's your trailer, we got talking this and that, and you're in violation, you're only allowed 24 hours, blah, blah, blah, blah, blah. So for the last couple of days, I've moved my trailer ahead 6 feet or back 6 feet and made sure that the GPS coordinates and the video cameras all caught the fact that I moved the vehicle. So it hasn't been stationary for 24 hours.
0: So what ordinance are that? Who is claiming you're breaking what ordinance?
1: Well, the cops say there's an ordinance that in this unincorporated county of Adams County here in Denver has an ordinance that says no RVs or trailers can be parked for more than 24 hours on the street.
0: Well, outside of knocking on the neighbor's door and telling her to lick the fart off your butt, I would recommend, since you already know who it is, doing everything within your power to be the worst possible neighbor you can legally get away with. That's what I would be doing.
1: Well, I'm not positive that it's a new neighbor. All my other neighbors, I'm fine with. But we have a new house full of two different families. They've got five pit bulls in there. And then what really irritates me is they're associated with some people that are down the street that have three construction trailers full of trash that is parked on the side street and has been for the last week. I told the officer, I said, you're going to enforce ordinance on me. You better think about them, too.
0: All right, well, there's your out right there. You go out in the front yard about 3 a.m. out of work and blow a dog whistle. Do it every single night. Make those pit bulls have PTSD. Wake the neighbors up. As soon as you hear all the barking, you just go inside. Don't get the hint eventually.
1: Yeah, I like your thinking. I might have to try that. But, yeah. Like I say, it's aggravating. You've lived someplace that doesn't, you know, 10, 11 years, and then all of a sudden you get a new neighbor, and it's no fun anymore.
0: When I was in my early 20s, I lived in an apartment complex and had a similar situation, and it was a neighbor's dog that would bark. The neighbor, it was also a Karen. It was before we had the term Karen, I guess. We called him something else that I can't say on the air, but you know what I'm saying. Anyway, I had a motion sensor. I used a motion sensor from a light, and I made a 555 timer that would just generate a high-frequency noise in the 40 kilohertz range all the time. And then when it detected motion outside, like they came out looking for the noise, it would turn it off for 20 minutes. And then they'd go back inside after finding nothing and would come back on. That went on for like a week or so. The problem resolved itself through natural means.
1: Well, I think this will resolve itself because I have now taken to moving all of my other cars to the other end of the area where I park. So instead of just having one of my vehicles over there, there's now three of my vehicles over there. And I keep, and I'm moving them on a daily basis.
0: Well, if you really want to get on their nerves, park your stuff in front of their house in the street, in the public street, instead of yours, and see how they like it there. Of course, they're going to do something, so have the cameras, and then when the cameras record it, then you call the cops. I mean, I'm a twisted neighbor to get on the wrong side of. Did I tell you the story about the HOA people walking up the door or walking up the driveway?
1: Yeah, I did hear part of that one time, and I couldn't believe that they did that to you. You're not part of the HOA.

0: toe, and I accidentally framed it, and it's hanging on my wall, like next to the family photos. It's in an 8.5 by 11 glass picture frame. I've always kept that there.
1: Yeah, I don't blame you. No, I am parked further down the street, not in front of my house, but down where I think the offending people are at. And I'm occupying my legal space on that end of the block.

0: Well, that's fine and dandy. Just don't forget one of my adages. Sometimes you gotta fight evil with a different kind of evil.
1: Yeah, I am about ready to restring my 80-meter wire and have it with in resonance so I can get up on 80 meters and I'll put a full kilowatt and a half to it. At 800 watts, I used to be able to turn the oven on, so I imagine a kilowatt would do much better.

0: Well, you know, if you're not 100% sure it's them, maybe someone else just got tired of it after 10 years or something like that. You never know. People are, they just can't mind their own business. I don't have a curb to park on. I can't park in the road, you know, because it's a narrow road built onto a shelf, and then it goes into my driveway, which is like 600 feet long. I mean, like, I'm truly blessed to be free of that HOA stuff and be on acres and do whatever I want with the property, you know. I mean, I'm blessed at least for that, I guess.
1: Well, that's our Jeff. KF0 IPD for identification to keep it in there from the other naysayers. But, that's been my bane of my existence for the last 3 or 4 days, other than working on vehicles only to find every time I turn around, I am replacing automotive batteries far more frequently than I've ever used to. Quality has really gone down on them.
0: I get those the high-end ones from AutoZone, because I think Mike was working at AutoZone, KY0JM. Yeah, he used to be like a manager at AutoZone. I don't know if he still is. Actually, I think he's doing something else now. Yeah, he used to work at AutoZone, and he was talking to me about the warranty, you know, and I get the battery. It's guaranteed for 5 years. Well, that was like 8 years ago, and they're still going strong, so I don't remember what it was. Is it like the AutoZone Gold line or something like that? I don't know. But anyway, I stand by. You know what? I put one in my ATV too, and it gets a lot of usage because it drives the plow, the winch, which pulls the plow up and down, you know, for plowing snow. So, I lower it and I drive to the end of the driveway and I raise it and I turn around and I lower it. So that battery is constantly getting pulsed with like 100 amp surges for that winch. And that one I replaced in 2020, and it's, you know, it's 6 or 7 years old now. So at least 2 success stories with those. I don't know if that's applicable.
1: Well, I've had good and bad stories. I used to work for NAPA. I was in the automotive business for over 40 years, and then I also was an HVAC technician when I was traveling around, because auto parts jobs didn't pay very good, but you could get a good auto parts job part-time to keep your discount, and I did HVAC to pay the bills. And used to be Gates had a battery called an Optima. When it was made in the United States, I never had a failure, not a one, and went along for quite a while. Then they moved the production facility out of the United States, and I was getting warranties, like with some customers, 2-3 times a year on the battery, and they just fell on their face.

0: Well, I was, you know, I've got these very random topic. I'm sitting here digging around the room full of cables, and I cannot find the programming cable for the Anytone, which looks identical to the TYT and the Baofeng programming cables. And every time I find that connector that's got the two little connectors on it, which I think might be a programming cable, I untangle it from a mess of cables, and it's like a hand mic. I found like 7 hand mics of different radios. And I'm not finding the Anytone programming connector like I need, so I guess I just won't program that one. But I got it on like 5 others, so it's all right. Yeah, I remember the Optima batteries. I never had one because they were a bit on the pricey side, but I remember hearing of them. I think we used them in one of the repeater sites. Maybe that's what someone was telling me. I don't really remember, but that's what I've been up to. With it being a little bit warmer, we've been grilling food out on the porch and having dinner out on the porch. I really like doing that. It's beautiful watching the sunset, eating burgers, watching the sunset in the forest, and all that kind of stuff. Price of everything so expensive, though. We've had to, like, we can no longer get the Angus patties. We have to get the regular patties that are, you know, we could probably get a little cheaper if we got the hamburger meat and then pressed them ourselves into patty shape, but it was kind of a rush thing because it was like 7:30 and we hadn't figured dinner out. So that's what we did today. I looked at the train a little bit and made some audio recordings of it going by. That's what I wanted to get, was the full tonal range of the steam whistle. And I forgot where I was going with that. November, I started one Victor Friday.
1: Well, that's okay. Well, I know about that patch full of cables. I have the same problem. And I ended up getting some of those zip ties that have flags on them and tied them to the programming cables with what radios they fit. And I've got a couple of them that have a couple of those flag-type wire tie, zip tie things on them. So I know what radios they go to. But, no, I was going to tease you. I was going to say, you went out to barbecue. Well, how did you keep the refried beans from falling through the grill? That's what I was going to tease you at.
0: Well, I was thinking, actually, like 2 days ago, I was trying to eat a salad. Just because if I eat steaks and meat and stuff for like 20 meals, I should probably eat one salad. And I was joking. I said, hey Google, can you fry a salad? And it came back and said, absolutely you can. You should do this, this, and this. And so we made a full salad and just put it in the air fryer, like just as is. So we missed an important step. Google was, I'm not talking to you. See, now it's talking to me. Yes, that's very helpful. It was a soggy mess of leaves. You're not supposed to put the dressing on it before you put it in the... I don't know if you can hear that, but I said, hey, Google. Yeah, shut up. I said, hey, Google, talking to you, and my phone started talking to me, telling me not to do what it previously recommended to me.
1: I have that problem here in my house all the time. And what's funny is my grandson has a speaker that he puts in there and he Bluetooths his music to, but I'll say something like that to my speaker in here and I'll get response out of both of them, and they were never programmed together. They were never even put on the same account, but they're both answering me. Frustrates the heck out of me. And I get that with my Bluetooth on my phone, as I'll say something or somebody will be talking to me. The next thing I know, my phone is going, I want to, you hear the results we found, and blah. So I've got to rip my Bluetooth out of my ear so I can continue talking unabated to the person that's in front of me, because my Bluetooth wants to give me instructions from God knows where.

0: Hey Siri, set an alarm for 3 a.m. Hey Alexa, set an alarm for 3 a.m. Hey Google, set an alarm for 3 a.m. That should cover everyone in the Colorado Connection.
1: Well, it did. It set mine. So that is now canceled, because I canceled it before I hit the key up. But yes, that is a cruel and vicious joke.
2: KB0SSO.
1: Hello, Grand Junction. KF0IPD.
2: KIPD, information, it may not be serious what's causing your problem. Some Bluetooth devices will take over if they are paired with the same device because they're designed by them.
1: Oh, I hear you. No, this is just an occurrence that happens on occasion, just like what Jeff did, and he turned on my machine, and he's sitting back there snickering. I hear you snickering back there. KF0IPD.
2: Okay, I thought I would throw in something I thought may be useful because I know I have multiple devices that will work on the same device. So if I'm using certain headsets, I can use them on multiple devices and they will switch between devices. Just FYI, it's pretty cool though the way it works nowadays.
1: Oh, I hear you. Thanks, SXO. You doubled their in X1V. Go ahead and come back again.
0: I was curious on the other guy's call sign. I got KB0 something, and then it blurs together.
1: That's SXO, if I remember correctly.
2: Name is James here in Grand Junction. Kilo Bravo numeral 0, Sierra Extra Oscar. You're looking me up on QRZ, some of my leaders.

0: All right. Thank you for coming back to me and giving me that information. My name is Jeff. I'm down in Durango. This is November X-ray 1 Victor. I got this welt on the side of my head, IPD. This is what else we were doing. My daughter and I were playing. We were on the driveway, like in the forest, playing with those lightsaber things we got. And she doesn't understand the concept of control, so she whacked me across the face real hard with it. And my glasses flew off my head and all that kind of stuff.
1: Well, that doesn't sound good there, Jeff, but just be glad this isn't the 1980s and we still had lawn darts.
0: That's nothing. Her and I go out there and shoot archery or rifles. Yeah, we did that a few days ago, too. Yeah. I do have some lawn darts somewhere. They don't sell them anymore, do they?
1: No, they don't. And if they did, they probably have a Proposition 13 sticker and all kinds of other California stuff, reproductive harm stickers stuck all over it.
0: You know, I used to think that that was silly, but I got to thinking about it, and they typically are right, but what happens is we shouldn't be mad at California for calling us on the fact that lead causes problems. We already know that. Yeah, that's been known for like 2,000 years. What we should really be angry about is the fact that they're using alloys that contain lead in everything, you know. An aluminum can has a little bit of lead mixed in with it, you know. I'm not saying California's right. It just kind of woke me up to, like, how much is actually in there that we don't know about. It's possible California is a little bit on the too conservative side with it, or too liberal side, I guess. When my wife goes to the Philippine market, she buys imported food from the Philippines. That's down in Farmington, New Mexico. And, you know, she gets groceries. And you look on those cans, and it says this product may cause cancer, you know, and you're sitting there reading the California warning, and you're wondering, like, why? And this is food. And, you know, it's all sorts of stuff they put in it. But more in the container than the food. I don't know. I'm rambling. Never mind.
1: It's okay. I know where you're coming from. Yeah, and then there's other tales of woe, but we can go on all night and nitpick them. But, well, Jeff, I'm going to have to step aside because I have to go in and deem to Mother Nature's request that we have a break. And I always enjoy talking with you and sharing some twisted information over the air. Have a good night, sir. KF0IPD.
0: It seems like you would want to go across the street into your new troublesome neighbor's yard and drop some of your problems. But, you know, that's just me. Have fun. I'm here all night. NX will be

0: Oh, YPD, how is this radio sounding? I'm on a different radio tonight. YPD KB060, could you give me a feel on how I'm sounding if you got a second?
1: Well, I was just on the way out to the door for the restroom, but you are a little broken, a little staticky. It's not your normally good stuff. Your other radio was coming in good, but that one's a little staticky, sir. KF0, IPD, off the air.
2: Two-thirds of the time.
0: Okay, we had a double there. IPD 73, other station was doubling. Please go ahead and give me a repeat again because IPD was in there also, and I couldn't hear you very

0: radio issues or for the radio. I've tried anything and everything, and even the feeders, the handheld 5-foot antenna is not making this repeater for some reason.
1: Well, I know it's not me, because when I unkey the internet lag for the Durango repeater, I hear 2 or 3 seconds of my own voice, which is full quieting as it comes back to me, which is really disconcerting the first time. But if you're having trouble hearing me, you're also having trouble transmitting, so yeah, I don't know what that means, but I mean, unless it's a repeater issue, I'm almost confident it would be on your side.
0: Yeah, that's what odd. You're mobile. It's kind of odd. Your signal's kind of improved. I am stationary at my own PDH, and I'm trying to deal with antenna issues, but it seems to work here at the PDH as always.
1: Well, I'm using a mobile radio, an FT-2800, Yaesu FT-2800 in my radio stack, and I'm on 10 watts. Typically I use 5. The sucker can go up to 65, which is completely unnecessary under normal circumstances. The antenna I'm running is an X200, which is about 6.5 dBi of gain, located about 20 feet above the of the house, so I should have no trouble getting out, but I'm always open to the possibility of coax having water or something in it, you know, stuff fails from time to time.
0: Yeah, see that right there, I wonder if there's something weird going on in the repeater or is it linked. I tried hitting this repeater on a handheld with a high gain antenna, it was getting great. Signal ports up earlier, now I'm running about 20 full power at you, and I'm still, I've got about a 3-to-1 SWR, and it's as low as I can. Not sure if it's this antenna or another one. It may be on the way. I could remember that.
1: Well, 3-to-1 is definitely something going on. On HF, I wouldn't even think about 3-to-1, you know. I mean, I've got some HF antennas that are 2.5-to-1, and I'm not inclined to work on them. 3-to-1 may be more of a problem on 2 meters or 70 centimeters, but I'm not sure if you said what your antenna was a high gain. I don't know. There was some static, and my mind wandered, but, yeah, tell me your setup again. Sorry, I'm stupid.
0: Okay, earlier I was using 5-watt HT outdoor side gain. Now I'm using mag mounts on ground. I've even used the 50-watt unit. Still having problems. 3-to-1 SWR, and I'm still having delay stress issues.

0: 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That's why I'll get the door. Shooter outside. KG0, so I got to clear for help.
1: All right, no worries. NX1B.

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Good morning, Will. KF0VFX. Are we running in local mode this morning? Repeater's awfully quiet.

0: Things do seem awful quiet this morning. Good morning, by the way. Let me see if I can poke around and check. There's a certain place I go to find out, but my computer's not quite booted up yet. Huh, wonder if something is kind of wonky this morning.
1: Oh, I'm doing okay. I'm tired. I couldn't sleep well last night, and then I woke up late. So it's one of those mornings. It is wicked windy this morning, too. Just getting blown all over the road. So, yeah, one of those kind of mornings. I think I needed a bootlace to break this morning. I think that would have been the nail in the coffin, and it would have been time to go back to bed or something. I'm not sure.

Okay, on the wind, up here in Northern Springs, it's I'd say it's just a little breezy at best, so must be a lot stronger down there if what you're saying is true. So, interesting. Okay, and multitasking here. Yeah, I pulled up something where I can kind of check on the connection, and it kind of claims things are working. Maybe there's people are. Other people are doing what you wanted to do this morning and sleep in. But, I can kind of see things as going, and, at least up to these 30 minutes ago, somebody was talking on the Denver machine, so I think it's up and running.

I get a little bit of a pause, see if anybody want to jump in, but maybe everybody's still in bed or something like that. So with the Breckenridge machine up and running, do you guys have limited availability on the link system? Is it pretty difficult to add another slot for your experimental repeater?

0: Yeah, good idea. Moon pauses there. Actually, no, not at all. Pretending to be Breckenridge was just a temporary workaround that became kind of permanent. I was using another one initially, and I was during one of those power outages, you know, along the front range that took out Thornton and everything else, when things didn't come back quite as normal, Doug said, yeah, that part there's not working. So, yeah, I tell you what, why don't you just pretend to be Breckenridge? So he gave me the information so I could log in as Breckenridge, and yeah, that worked. And then just kind of kept it. And then obviously Breckenridge got online, oh, I can't use it anymore. Yeah, so I'm trying to find out if the what credentials do work now. So, but hey, that's a good reason to be offline if it was Breck back up again, so that's kind of cool. And at least the work I'm doing right now doesn't require being connected to the connection. I'm working on the received signal strength calibration stuff, so that's all local. I know what numbers I report, so I can kind of show that back, and that seems to be working. So, in fact, I think right now the software is okay. I need to get lots of advice on how to write the instructions. I can't remember if I told you about, but this is kind of funny because I think I've seen two repeater sites my entire life, and I'm a microcontroller guy, so I do my microcontroller stuff fine. But a repeater? Yeah, those are mystery black magic things that are on top of mountains. There's a lot of learning going on. But I hope the wind will calm down a bit as you get further north. It's not too bad here, but I understand the mornings you go through when just a bunch of things don't go right. It's like, I really don't want to get moving, but I got to do the right thing, so good on heading north.
1: KD0QFA, good morning, gentlemen. Sorry I'm late.
2: Good morning, Kyle. Why don't you pick it up and then I'll take it from there. KF0VFX.
1: Well, guys, I turned my radio on at, 4:45, and I've heard some static, but it sounded like somebody very far away tried to call in. I didn't actually hear a voice, and that's been going on until now. Will called in and started this group this morning. I've been working on Chirp and trying to fill in some holes in the program, some information that I would like to have in the program if I ever want it. And also I'm working on updating and upgrading the frequencies in other radios. So between last night and this morning, my head is swimming in frequency numbers right now. So I was getting a cup of coffee, taking a break, shutting everything down. That's why I'm a little late to the net. I guess it's not a net, but you know what I mean. And anyway, that's my evening and my morning, and that was the third day. If everybody remembers the story of creation, on the first day God created the antenna. KD0QFA.
2: Yep, Kyle, I remember that story perfectly. Yeah, and by the third day, he had a really long, confusing repeater list made. So, yeah, I think you hit the nail on the head there. And then, well, yeah, so the in-between from Pueblo to Springs, there's nothing down here. So it's just plains. So we get real bad crosswind that comes across the interstate. And if you ever went on to windy.com, it's kind of fun because you can see the direction of the wind everywhere, and you can see, like, the little micro wind tunnels that go east and west across the interstate. So it's super fun. And then, so as far as, so you said that Doug let you log in as the Breckenridge machine. So I'm guessing that the repeater controller, the login aspect of it, that's going to be like network protocols. You're very similar to like doing a DMR hotspot, not logging in with like DTMF tones, like an analog type login. KF0 VFX, over to Will.

0: Good morning, Kyle.
1: And for Alex, yeah, I just pulled up Windy.com. I didn't know that existed. That's kind of cool. And, yeah, things like you, things will start, if you're somewhere around Wigwam, that's the windy spot, and then it should calm down a bit before getting to Fountain, so it'll feel better. Since it's a headwind, too, not a crosswind, that's interesting. But, not clearly not as often as you, but I've driven that that stretch many a time heading south for usually on long road trips, and yeah, there's nothing to stop the wind out there, so I know what you're talking about. hang in there. And now I guess you have to tell me the story about the ham version of the first 7 days. But with all that work you did, Kyle, I think you forgot the suffix on the thing and then said that it was good. Good, you're getting all the things programmed and stuff, but you're more adventurous than I, which I think is kind of interesting. For me, it's like, hey, okay, cool. I got the Colorado connection programmed in. I got Simplex, and now finally I have a backup. I haven't tested it yet, but I've got a backup frequency programmed in. So that's kind of all I had in Denver was the connection ones and one backup repeater. And you're doing a lot more than me, so cool on keeping it all straight. On to you, Kyle. N0XGA.
2: KD0QFA. Hey, well, that's the problem. I'm not keeping it straight. I'm kind of... The problem is I decided, okay, well, here's what I'll do. I'll coordinate and have all the same frequencies. No, that's not going to work. The story of creation. On the first day, God made the ham radio. And on the second day, made the antenna, because the ham radio doesn't work without the antenna. And he saw that it was good. And you know the rest. There was radio propagation and other people with radios and then repeaters and then trolls and each day and finally God just packaged everything up and threw it into the flood and started over again. So that's ham radio for you. I'm getting ready to package this project up and throw it in the flood.

KF0BFX in the group. So, Will, as you're on that Wendy.com, I think it's pretty fun to zoom out because you get the whole world and go down into the Arctic and see what the wind's doing down there, look at the oceans, sections. There's some areas of the world, especially down in the Arctic, that, in my opinion, it's like an unimaginable hellscape. You're like 80-mile-an-hour winds through an Arctic area. I don't think anything can survive down in that area. And then, so, Will, which project are you, is it your repeater sorting out? When are you going to get your Yagi? I don't even know when Father's Day is. I think this weekend, the Pueblo Ham Club in August, August 14th, they have a like an annual picnic kind of family day if anybody wanted to come down, and they're going to do a fox hunt this year. So I think this weekend I'm going to try to build a loop antenna for one of my handhelds and try to get ready to try a fox hunt. So I think that'll be kind of fun, and it's open to anybody. If you wanted to make the trip down, they're going to have a little barbecue and kind of a family day on August 14th, it's a Saturday. KF0BFX, over to Will.

0: Okay, that's kind of cool. Yeah, I don't have a whole lot planned coming up. I think my son's birthday is that weekend too, so I got some family stuff planned along there. But that's cool. And yeah, for giggles on that wind, that is kind of cool. I have a couple other wind sites I've looked at, and one's U.S. only, one's global. Yeah, it is kind of fun to look around. I agree. And yeah, the Strait of I've forgotten the name of the strait, the one that's off the tip of South America, between there and Antarctica, is I don't know how much of it's reality versus stories, but yeah, that's famous for being terrible for weather and transitioning. So it's bad. And yeah, here's the day that says maybe it's not just rumor or legend. Maybe this is honestly bad. So cool. Oh, and for giggles, I did zoom out, look at the whole U.S. and I can say at least according to this map, you're in the windiest spot in the entire country this morning, or at least on the very eastern or western end of the spot. The blob of high wind goes out to the border with Kansas, but here on the eastern end of it there, so or western end, I say again. So that's cool. But I look at those websites when I get ready to go on my multi-week road trips. It's kind of one of my stern morning routine to see what wind I'm driving into. So kind of cool. But the other thing I've heard of, the backbone, as it's called, that kind of connects all the repeaters. It's just a regular network, IP network, so you can get it to it, Ethernet, VPNs, all that kind of stuff. So it's all just an IP network that just happens to be isolated. So pretty cool and works reasonably well too. That backbone by Iron Ham is pretty impressive. And the rather credentials. As you can imagine, with something as important as the connection, I don't go in, log in, and tinker with things willy nilly. I make really sure that whatever I'm gonna do ain't gonna break something before I mess with it. go ahead, Kyle. N0XGA.
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2: Thank you, and good morning, everybody. Just wanted to hop in here and say I keep missing everybody in the morning. Just by a minute or two, I'll walk out, hook up the radio, and, just missed them. So, good hearing everybody this morning as well. Sorry I'm so late.

0: Go ahead, Alex. I'll take my turn later.
1: All right, sounds good. Yeah, good morning, KMO. Yeah, never too late. Better late than never kind of thing. And then, yeah, well, that's kind of what I figured, that it would be some type of an IP-based networking. I know that they have, like, a older repeaters that you actually dial up to activate with, like, a DTMF tone. And so in my mind, I mean, that's kind of like a login. But, yeah, I figured it was going to be more of a network protocol. And, yeah, it's typically not the best plan to go in and start changing settings unless you exactly know what you're doing, especially on something big and, yeah, important like Holcon. I don't know if the higher-ups would be all too happy if they woke up to a bunch of texts saying, hey, I broke it all. Someone needs to fix it now. KF0VFX, over to probably Will. We'll go all the way around and get back to Kyle again.
2: Okay, good morning, Jeremiah. Happy Thursday. And, good year. Yeah, it does feel like it's been a while. Yeah, cool. And, yeah, for Alex, it's a good thing. I haven't broken any. I've messed things up, I'll admit. I think Kyle was on the air one morning when I got an antenna too close to an Ethernet cable. I was like, where's all this noise coming from? And I'm trying to say, well, it's not me, but it turned out it was me. So, figured that one out and had to send a mea culpa email. Like, yeah, that was my fault. Luckily learned from it, and now I have the setup where I can actually find out if it's me. So, some lessons, I guess, have to be learned the hard way. Oh, well. Anyway, I see it is a bit past 5:50 here, so, but Jeremiah, good to hear you, so, might be a bit of a high buy here, unfortunately, but, welcome back again, and, pass it on to you, and then Kyle, and then, Alex, and I'll go ahead and listen out. Hope you guys have a good Wednesday today. N0XGA. Go ahead, Jeremiah.
3: Goodbye, Will. I kind of figured that would be the case. But, you know, hey, it's earlier and earlier. Been working at that time and everything, and it's kind of nice that the other day I walked down and I was like, I kept trying to check in, and then I realized, tone on the radio. Because I've been setting up new radios, selling off older ones, and things like that as well. And so it's been a challenge. IP networking, yep, down for that any day. Amateur radio. I was actually working on that last night for the Kelsar Computer Group. And then, let's see. I'm not too sure who's next in that. I've heard so many call signs, so I'll just say I'll send it on to who's next and saying 73 to Will.
0: KD0QFA, Kyle in Highlands Ranch. I am next. Haha. And Will, 73s, happy day, sir. And Jeremiah, I've got a question for you. The if I remember correctly, and I may not, I think you are running the Preparedness Education Network. They either do or still, or used to, get together on Wednesday or Thursday at 7:30 and do a simplex net, just to see if their radios can reach each other. Is that still going on? I'm sure I've asked you this question before, and I'm sure you've answered, and I honestly don't remember your answer. I would like to program that frequency and start using it, but I can't find that group anymore. The website, I believe the website says Thursday. I remember the meeting on Wednesday, and I can't find them on that frequency anymore. For Alex, VFX, I've got a question. you seem to be really, really knowledgeable on the SkyHub repeater, linked repeater system. I'm sure you know that they have, at least one that I found, a 927 decimal something repeater. But my point is, it's a 33 centimeter 927 repeater. Have you ever heard anything on that repeater? The reason I'm asking is because I've put in that frequency and keyed up, and according to the map that I saw, I should be hitting the repeater, and I'm not. So I'm just curious. Have you heard anything or communicated with anyone on any of the 927 repeaters? But SkyHub is the one that I'm sure you would know about. I'll get off here. Alex, it's your turn, and talk to me. KD0QFA.
1: KF0VFX in the group. 7-3 as well. Have a great day. And yeah, I remember the Ethernet cable on the antenna. That's nothing. I mean, that's an easy fix and just a silly mistake compared to, like, hey, Doug, so I accidentally deleted all of the network protocols for every repeater. That would be a way bigger oopsie than I laid an Ethernet cable across the antenna. And, Will, I have no idea, buddy. I just seen that repeater the other day on the list when I was looking for repeaters for you. And I even thought to myself, like, wow, 900. I don't know if any of my radios will do 900. So I have never heard anybody on it, never tried. I don't even know if my radios will go that high. I ought to do some looking into it. Because, yeah, that was the first time I've ever seen a repeater on the, what did you say it was, 33-centimeter band. So I'd have to do some looking into that. I always thought the microwaves and stuff were up that high. I didn't think that they would have just like an FM voice frequency, but I'm just learning as we go. And then, so Jeremiah, I'm curious, you ever toyed around with the idea of running the preparedness net from HRO on Saturday mornings? I think it'd be kind of cool if you were sitting right there at that main bench running the net, and people could kind of come in person and watch. KF0VFX.

0: Hey guys, I'm picking up the motor oil this morning. Go ahead and continue the round. N0 camo. I'll be right back in.
1: KD0QFA. Sorry to hear about that, Jeremiah. Hopefully everything's okay with the engine. And for Alex, I a long time ago, and I'll try to make this short. A long time ago, I found out that one of my radios is advertised to hear all the way up, to receive all the way up to 999.9. Great. So I found 927 repeaters. In fact, I found several of them. Only a couple I can actually listen to. Most of them are too far away to talk to or even listen to. And so I typed those typed those into my program, and I loaded them into the radio. And time went by, and one day I discovered that all of the 927 frequencies that I typed in have all become 918.000. What's going on there? Well, I don't know why, but that particular radio doesn't. It says it listens up to 999, but it doesn't. It only goes to 918, and that's all. So I did find one. I was not specifically looking for a radio that did that, but one of the radios I have claims to go up to 999 as well, and this one does actually do 927, and it holds the frequency. It doesn't change it or stop, before it says it's going to stop. But I haven't heard anything on it. I've not heard anything on the 927. And apparently I can, as a technician license, I can talk on that frequency. I just haven't yet. But I was curious because you knew SkyHub and that 927 was a SkyHub. Talk about mistakes on ham radio caused the system to go down. I remember several times in the last couple of years where I have left the house in the early morning to go take a walk, and it was cool outside, sun hasn't come up yet. I step out the door, and I key the mic, and there's no answer. And a half an hour goes by, and there's still no answer. I can't get a hold of anybody. I can't figure out what's going on. But, it's still a nice walk, and I make it around the block or the circle, really. And I, come back to the house and come in, and I look at the screen on my radio, and somehow my thumb, when I turn the radio on, my thumb hit the channel knob, and I'm one channel too high or too low from where I'm supposed to be. So I've been calling on the wrong frequency the whole morning long. But my name is Kyle, and I answer to most other four-letter words. Hey, I beat that one, didn't I?
0: 9-0, come back.
1: I just played the lottery.

0: I need to do some Googling. I'm curious now about that 900 megahertz area. I tried my Baofeng handheld just now, and it won't go higher than 500, so it won't work. Yeah, like I said, I thought that was like microwave territory, was that higher frequency. I think the mesh tastic stuff runs up in that range. But yeah, I've never looked for ham radio anything above 70 centimeter, so I'm going to have to do some Googling when I get to work. KF0VFX, back over to Jeremiah if he's back around.
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2: Alex there at the beginning. If we have somebody else who wants to come in, come on back. It's your turn.
1: SKC5HD, Jim, out here, my ETL portable. Quick comment. Anybody lives down in the Colorado Springs area? W0MOG, Barry, down there in the Springs area. He's got a 900 repeater down there. He's got a number of repeaters down there at his house. So just a little FYI. Kilo Charlie 5, Victor Golf, build a mobile.
3: Let me see if I got it. Roger, N0KMO. Good morning, Jim. Yep. 900 megahertz is a very, very niche area of radio. I've worked up in there for other reasons as well. Let's see. In the way of microwave side of things, that's one area that I like giving seminars on in ham radio. I use off-the-shelf routers and develop some IP networks. For off-grid communications, passing imagery, texting, things like that as well. Using like cell phones, things like that for off-grid communications in the ham radio side of things. Let's see, preparedness net to one of the station's points on, yes, I have taken over the preparedness education network. The website is still up, but I will be taking it. I'll be putting it back up as a education site specifically, and it will have a Colorado specific net to start. That frequency was 146.550. That will not restart until later this year for testing. And then the Colorado Preparedness Net that I run on Saturday mornings, I am actually all over the place on Saturday, so I use various different radios, various different locations. There's nothing as of yet to say that I haven't ran the net from HRO. N0, KMO, passing on to who's next.
2: KD0QFA, guys, I'm going to have to say 73. It's time to get ready for work. And I will see you, hopefully, all in the morning. KD0QFA, Kylan, Highlands Ranch. God bless. Have a wonderful day. Bye-bye now.

Okay, a 0VFX in the group. So then, Jeremiah, would the 900 range, would that be more for digital options then and not so much voice, or is it still a good amount of voice on the 900 megahertz range?

0: voice is probably primary up there. Data is secondary.
1: Oh, that's interesting. All right, yeah, I'm going to have to do some Googling. I got to see if I got a radio that'll do it anyway, so. All right, well, I'm going to go ahead and sign two. I'm just about to pull into the parking lot, so I'm only 8 minutes late this morning. So that's not better than I thought I was going to be. So y'all have a great day, anybody out there listening. KF0VFX, I'll be in the background.

0: Wow, am I the only one really left here? And zero came out. 73, everybody. Kyle, and I think it was VXA. Yeah, look in there. There are radios that will sit down and work in that area. I would say the 900 megahertz that have been out there for hams and commercial as well. So a lot in that area. A good place to learn about it is go to Hamfest throughout the state. There's a niche few people in the state that actually sit down and run 900 megahertz repeaters. There's a few of them throughout the state. Repeater book will have that information if you're looking for it. N0, KMO. Passing on to who's next.
1: Hey, good morning, Jeremiah. Yeah, I'll step in here. Yeah, I have never worked 900, but I know Barry, W0MOG down there in the Springs. He's got a number of repeaters on his tower down there at his house. And I've worked him on 220 and 70 centimeters and 2 meters, and they're all repeaters that he has down there at his house. So, and I know he's told me that he's got a 900 up there also. He's

0: Yeah, I know a couple that are in the state here in the Aurora area, Denver area, and then some private, some public, and then I've heard of one or two up north as well.
1: There, Roger that. Yeah, I was just saying, I don't have, well, I don't know if any of my radios. I've got this 857D. Right now, I got that offline because I don't have a dual band hooked up to it. The one that I got, I can listen with it, but I can't transmit because the shielding's broke on the coax. And I'm going to replace everything. Eventually put all new cables and antennas and everything on here for all my radios here in the truck. Yeah, I really miss having my 220 in here because I like playing on 220. There's quite a bit active. There's a number of repeaters that I get on from the Springs all the way up to I think up around the Wellington area is where I finally fall out of them. But every now and then I'll find somebody on there, but I like getting on 220. The 6 meter side, I got an antenna for it, and but I never hear any 6 meter activity out there. I listen, I'll hook it up to my 857, but I never hear anything. Gee, see if I visit you today.

Denver has a 6-meter repeater. The Denver Radio Club, I believe, manages that. I heard that there's supposed to be a 220 repeater going in around the Cheyenne area. And, yeah, most radios, how they're configured today, will listen in the 900 meg area, but will not transmit as well. So that's one thing. It's, you have to kind of find the equipment that was made for it when it was becoming a big thing, and then it kind of died off because none of the manufacturers really wanted to pick it up and run with it. It's, you know, it's just more technology that they have to put time into. So 2 meters, 70 centimeters seem to be the most popular entry area. So that's where they focused, unfortunately. And let's see, on the 6-meter side, I know there's a 6-meter simplex around the Denver area, FM, that has been going on. I don't know what frequency, but I do know that my tech guy for the Castle Rock Repeater Group talks on it.

Roger that. Yeah, I gotta get my HF antenna back up and running. I'm not sure what's going on with it. I don't know if it's stuck or what. Or when I get ahead and some money, maybe I'll just take and buy me another one and just take and maybe send that one back. I don't know if anybody, because I know Charlie, that used to have HiQ. I heard he sold it, but I don't know if the person that bought it is, you know, still building them or if they're repairing them or what. I thought when I got this one, I got a controller for it, but I can't get it to work. And controller is set up for FireWire, and for some reason, when Charlie sent me this new 680, he turned around and, or 580, 580 I guess it is, he sent it to me with only two wires, so I'm not sure what's going on there, but I can't get the controller to work with my antenna. So I'm not sure if the antenna is stuck in the 20-meter position or what, because that seems to be where I can tune it the easiest. KUCV, very, very easy to...

0: I don't know why they would be saying that, but again, it's just, it's crazy, if that makes sense. So, overall, I think that might be a good place to look to start with. And then, the HF antennas that are mobile screwdriver style, and they're high Q to start with, so they are compromised to start with. That can be a problem depending on the radio and what kind of antenna it actually works and uses, so just keep that in mind. But hey, Jim, I'm pulling in here to work with everything, and I will catch you either tomorrow sometime or some other time during the week. This is N0 KMO, saying 73. Have a wonderful day.
1: Yeah, Roger there, Jeremiah. Yeah, well, no, you won't catch me tomorrow or anytime soon. I gotta go to Montana as soon as I get back up to Cheyenne there. Yeah, I've already done Longmont and Fort Collins this morning, and now I'm just getting done doing the two in Castle Rock, and now I'm headed back to grab two for Montana for tomorrow. So, N0 KMO, KC5VE City. And, yeah, I've had high Qs, two different high Qs hooked to this 857, so it works them. It's just that I'm not sure what happened to the antenna itself. I used to have it mounted on the mirror up here on my old truck when I had the big arms, you know, the West Coast mirrors. But these new mirror brackets they got on these new trucks are pathetic. So, anyways, Jeremiah, have a good one. We'll get out of here. N0 KMO, KC5VE City. Adios.
0: Seven-three, sir. I will catch you when I hear you. All right, this is N0 KMO. I am clear.

KEC5PHD, northbound 25 and listening. Just went by the 470 on the north side of town here. KEC5PHD mobile.

0: Morning, Jim. W0RTA mobile. Westbound I-780 Havana.
1: Yeah, I did that. Hello, good morning. And how was the traffic going westbound this morning?
0: I left work a little bit late, so worse than normal, but it's a little bogged down between Peoria and Havana, but it's clearing up now, so. Trying to make it to Central Lakewood. I think I'm going to take I-70 all the way out and not touch I-25. Looks a little messy this morning, but beautiful day, just a little bit tired and bummed I had to stay a tiny bit late, but all is well. How are you this morning?
1: Yeah, we're good. Been a long night. Yeah, I've done two stores up there, Longmont and Fort Collins, and then I had to go back, drop that one, and grab another one to go down and do the two stores in Castle Rock, and now I'm headed back. So hopefully I got time enough to drop this wagon and grab my next one to go to Montana to do two stores tomorrow. So, just a hustle. I'm trying to get caught up from all the winds that we've had up there. And the wind shut us down for a couple of days up here. So now we're trying to play catch up.
0: Oh man, yeah, I didn't even think about that. We, wife and I, day before yesterday, went and hiked up Pennsylvania Mountain outside of Fairplay and just about blew off the trail. It was a fun challenge, but man, it tired us out for sure.
1: Yeah, after that, well, you think it's tough hiking? Push one of these big trucks down the road. Yeah, when the day is done, your arms are awful tired.
0: I don't know why, but I didn't realize you went all the way up to Wyoming. I thought you were mostly between Albuquerque and Wyoming, but I didn't realize you went all the way up into Montana. But how far do you make it? Do you go to like Billings? Or?
1: I don't even know if I'm gonna get out of Cheyenne with the load today. But I've got to go to Laurel, Montana, which is west of Billings. And then I got the Sam's Club in Billings. So that's what I got there. We go as far north as Great Falls, Montana. I'll give you the outskirts. We go all the way up to Great Falls, Montana. We go over to Rapid City, South Dakota. We go down to Lamar. We no longer do Albuquerque, Santa Fe. They took that away from us and gave that to Oklahoma. So those guys have to come over here and do those stores. But we still go to the southwest, Farmington, out to Grand Junction. And we got all the Sam's Clubs from the south side of Salt Lake City all the way up to... Logan, Utah, and then we also take and do the Sam's Club in Idaho Falls. So that's our footprint out of the D.C. up here in Cheyenne.

0: W0RTA. Man, that is a huge footprint for sure. But you're still living down in Albuquerque, though, right? Even though you're not delivering down there.
1: Yeah, I still live in Albuquerque, but the only way I can get there is I got to go out to Farmington, deliver, and then I got to eat all the miles going down to Albuquerque, and then from Albuquerque back to Denver. So there's about 700, between 700 and 800 miles that I have to eat. Roughly about 700, 725 or somewhere in there. I have to figure it out sometime. But during the summer months, I get to eat those miles because they don't pay me to go that way. But during the winter months, they don't want us to go over Raton Pass, so they'll pay me to go all the way down to Bernalillo up to Farmington. And so then when I go home, I only have to eat 25 miles down, 25 miles back. So that's 50 miles. The rest of the miles they pay me for. Get easy, baby, easy.

0: for what I'm interested in, you got to play the game.
1: Oh, man.
0: That's fascinating. All the logistics that I never would have thought of. But, drive going okay for you today, at least. It's seems to be, weather's gorgeous down here in the metro. I'm sure you just drove through it, but not a cloud in the sky, so not sure how windy it's going to get for you moving north.
2: Well, I haven't seen any postings of wind yet, but, you know, I am going by, just coming into Erie up here, and I see that tree, leaves are blowing on it pretty good. Flags, just going by this one RV place here, and a flag, it's not, it's moving, but it's nothing to write home about. And going by the Transwest, truck and trailer RV place there, and the flag is just barely moving.

0: W0RGA at Brig on the air. KEC5VHD. Yeah, I got these two dump trucks here. They keep running side by side and blocking the traffic here. So, but they're moving along, you know. Yeah, but people just learn pick a lane and stay in it. Quit jumping back and forth. Things should move a lot smoother. But yeah, I came up through town there pretty good, so I was happy coming up to it. Matter of fact, from the time I left Castle Rock there, traffic hasn't been really that bad.
1: Yeah, ultimately I'm speeding and I'm still frustrated. There's people in front of me, but I think that just has something to do with the fact that it is it's bedtime.
0: Well, that's where it was when I came up through town there. I was running between 60 and 65 most of the way. And my alarm kept going off in here, beeping me, telling me, hey, you're going over the posted speed limit. Don't care. So, at least it doesn't knock me out and record it. But they're sending me back to Lincoln here next week. And I'm supposed to be getting a new computer system put in the truck here for communication and everything, and they say they're going to wire it right direct to the truck, so it might start narking me out, so I may have to still have to behave myself.
1: Nah, bummer. Yeah, I had one of the plug-ins in my personal vehicle for a minute a while ago. To get a better insurance rate, and ended up just being terrible and saying that I was a terrible driver, so got rid of it. Switched insurances even, so no, I curious to see how that goes for you, but yeah, I am definitely over the posted right now and also don't care. Ready to go home.

0: Yeah, a friend of mine that I teach and talk with on DMR, I got a hot spot here in a truck, so we talk via the hot spot. And he is down there in Florence, Colorado, 80QL, Kelly. And he's got one of those things in his car. And he keeps track of him, but hell, he don't go much away from the house, you know. He pretty much stays right in the area there, so. But it gives him a better insurance rate and stuff with that thing. What was it? He was telling me there's something he had in his car that it monitors and stuff, and he has to be careful on how he operates. See, his truck just pulled right over in front of me. And he's probably going to go up there and try and cut everybody's line. So, but, oh well. Casey, buddy, be you today.
1: W0RT westbound at Kipling, another slowdown, but I am in the S lane to get off on Kipling. Now I know exactly what he's talking about. I actually maintain that, because one of the things that it would ding you on would be hard stops, and it was pretty sensitive, and it actually kind of encouraged you to run yellow, even pink lights, because you didn't want to get the ding for the hard stop to stop at the intersection, so it was just kind of bad news all around.
0: There, after that, well, my system does that right now. It'll take an, it'll flag when you do a hard break, or if I go around a corner a little too fast, it'll take and dark me on that, but they haven't said anything to me, so that's good. Now, when I had the camera, when they had a camera in my truck, I think they were constantly calling me, "You're following too close, you're doing this, you're doing that." Well, I'm trying to stay with the flow of traffic, you know. It's bad enough I got a brand new truck here. It's a 2027, and it's got an AI cruise control system on it. And as long as I stay off the accelerator, it'll run on the cruise at 68 mile an hour. But as soon as I pull out to pass somebody, if I touch the accelerator, it'll automatically put me back to 65. And then it won't let me build up any speed and stuff for a little bit, you know. So it's more of a pain than it is than it's worth, but, you know, the insurance companies basically run the companies anymore. Easy, baby, easy.

0: man, that is super interesting. It's, man, that is a brand new truck. Or is it still red, like your other one that I remember passing a couple of times?
1: No, they gave me a blue one this time. And, because when they gave me the red number, I've had a red truck except when I had my military truck there. For 28 years in September I've been with them. So, probably 6-7 years of that was in my military truck.
0: Man, end of an era. I don't know what to do with myself now, looking for your truck on the highway. But maybe we can all pitch in for a wrap or something.
1: Yeah, for real. Years ago, I used to have an International that had the steps that were exposed on my fuel tank. And a friend of mine had a sign made up for being cancer-free. Gave the time and the dates, and it said cancer free this day, looking forward to growing old with you, and had my ham call on there, and got it all decked out and stuff. And so that was pretty, a lot of hams that knew me when I was running over the road to keep an eye out for that sign. When they saw that sign, then they knew that it was me, because I had also that I monitored type 2 simplex.

0: Man, what an awesome story, for sure. New truck, new stories to be made, so hopefully it takes good care of you. Tell you what, Jim, I'm got you pulling to my neighborhood here, so thanks for the chat. Thanks for keeping me company on the drive home, and you travel safe, and I'm sure we'll catch you again later. I'll say 73s, and I'll be clear on your final W0RTA.
1: 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Alright, 73s, and yeah, I'm gonna go to Montana, so I'll be out of source here for a couple days. So, have a good one, have a good weekend when it gets here. A safe one. KC5VHD, adios.

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stay up than anyone else. KECYV City, northbound 25, north of Wellington, Colorado.

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1: N0CBL, K0BUL, good morning, Charlie. What is the latest adventure in your story?
0: Well, since you asked, it was kind of a rough morning. We were planning to take our older Vizsla to be put down to sleep at 8:45 this morning, but we had to call a little early and make an ER trip this morning at like 4 a.m., so not a fun morning today.
1: Sorry to hear that. That's a very traumatic event in life with a favorite pet. I don't know how it's going to turn out. Maybe you do, but God bless you.
0: Thanks, I appreciate that. Yeah, he was a good running buddy of mine, man. We ran 9 years. Every single outdoor run I did, he was with me. So he'll be missed. He was a good pup. And now we got the young puppy energy in the house. So yeah, I think it's tough for the kids, but we've been through this before, though. They'll get through it.
1: Just don't know what else to say. Just you have to live through it and readjust to new vibrations and new patterns. Best of luck with that. K0BUL monitoring.
0: It was a quiet morning on the CERN front, so nothing to pass over there, and yeah, I appreciate you coming on a few minutes early too, and I hope you have a great day, and we'll catch you tomorrow. This is N0CVL, and I'll be clearing your final. Have a good one, Tom.
1: Best to everything to you, 73K0BUL monitoring.

0: KF0MVS, K0BUL. How are you doing, Tracy?
1: Well, just getting ready to do a little computer searching here. But I was in here, got everything done early, and ready to take over from you.
0: Well, thank you very much. And you do have what, chocolate set aside for your lunch dessert today, correct?
1: Oh, yeah.
0: Okay, here's your thought to go along with it. Tracy, please get well soon. There are still so many bad decisions we need to make together.
1: Well, that would be easy for me to do.
0: You need a team partner in making bad decisions sometimes, and I volunteer for that position.
1: All righty. Well, nothing like have partners in crime.
0: Have a good day and concentrate on getting well. Thank you for coming on early. No emergencies to pass on. Talk to you a little later, 73K0BUL, clear on your final.
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0: 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KA3UFD, how are you doing this afternoon? Or, this morning and now
1: I'm doing better. Getting better. The CERN front is quiet. 2 hours of nothing.
0: Okay, very good. I'll pick it up from here. I appreciate your help, and hope you have a good rest of your day. 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
0: I had the shift from 11 o'clock through your shift, so just want to let you know there's nothing to report on the stern front. It's been a very quiet, I think, day in general. I've barely heard a peep since I turned the radio on this morning. So hopefully no emergencies on your shift, and I hope you have a good day. I'll chat with you soon. K0BUL from K3USB. I'll be heading into a meeting in a little bit here.
1: Enjoy the afternoon. Try to tolerate the meeting. In my experience, most of them are longer than necessary and frequently don't have a clear purpose, but I hope yours are different. And say hello to the family. Talk to you later, 73 K0BUL Monitoring.

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1: Kilo Foxtrot Zero, Oscar, Oscar, Juliet, Kilo Zero, Bravo Uniform Lima.
0: Kilo Zero, Bravo Uniform Lima, this is Kilo Foxtrot Zero, Oscar, Oscar, Juliet, how are you doing today?
1: Well, I think I've been fairly productive so far. I don't want to push the effort and be a hero. I just want to enjoy a little bit of righteousness before I slide into the pit of non-ambiguity, mediocrity maybe. Okay.
0: Boy, do I understand that. I got so much stuff done this morning, and now I'm on my drive home, and I'm afraid that I'm just going to slide right on down into that pit of mediocrity myself. I've got antennas that I could tune, though, for some HF stuff, so, you know, there's always work to be done, especially fun work when we're talking about ham radio.
1: Well, keep your hands and feet on the sides of the pit to slow down your descent. At least you can do that, K0BUL.
0: I'll make sure to make it as long and arduous of a slide down into that pit as possible. Oh, boy. Do you have any big plans for this evening, or are you just going to, you know, relax and take it easy?
1: Well, I'm NCS for the Pikes Peak Radio Amateur Association, 10-meter and 6-meter net tonight. So I need to send an email out with the script and assignments and that kind of stuff and get that done and then run that net, and then I'm done.
0: Well, that sounds like a lot of work, and someday I might be taking that torch from someone like yourself for some sort of club somewhere. Who knows? The military has its ways of moving me around when I don't want to move, so you know how that is, or you've probably seen how that is. So, I wish you well on that, and I'm going to try to tune in. I might not be able to talk on it, SWR might be too high, but I'll be listening in on whatever I can. So, this is KF0OJ, I'm going to be mobile and monitoring, and on 73s, I'll be mobile on your final.
1: I do understand the needs of the military, 20 years in the Army, 16 in the Air Force. Yeah, I think I've got that one down pat, and I'm glad that I'm in a situation to enjoy the rhythm of retired life.
0: You know, that's so impressive. This is KF0OJ. That's so impressive. I felt the need to come back, even though I was at 73, because, you know, thank you for all that time that you've given. As a current serving member, I appreciate everything you've done for people like myself. You know, you paved the way for some of us. But, you know, once again, this is KF0OJ. I'm just in traffic, and I like to have my hands free for these crazy Colorado Springs drivers. 73, KF0OJ, clear and monitoring.
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0: Tom, it looks like I'm going to cover the shift after you. Would you like an early relief? I'm down in my shack, and I'll be here. I can take over any time.
1: You are a gentleman and a scholar and a judge of fine radios. Thank you, kind sir. I'm going to take you up on your offer. Enjoy the afternoon. It's been very quiet. So has the preceding 2 hours. It's like people are doing other things. K0BUL.
0: Roger that. I ran the net last night, and gosh, it was one of the lowest attended nets I've seen in a long time. Hey, it's summer. People are out and about. I understand that. I'll make the announcement at top of the hour. In the meantime, I got the rest of this hour. 73KK0COP monitoring for CERN.
1: 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Have a good afternoon and evening. 73KK0BUL clear.

Good afternoon. This is Rick Kilo Kilo Zero Charlie Oscar Papa monitoring the Colorado Connection Inc. for the Colorado Emergency Reporting Network to answer any emergency calls for help when 911 is not available. KK0 COP monitoring.

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I'm looking for a radio check, please.

This is KF0IPD. My volume was down a little bit, so I didn't get your call sign there. Heard you're in Burlington. I'm on the 310 in Denver, KF0IPD.

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I'll give you a little better idea how you're getting into the system, sir. I've turned my volume back up.

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0: This is KF0IPD. I am transmitting back to you. I don't know if we got a tone issue or not. You should see modulation on my end. KF0IPD.
2: This is KK0COP. I also hear the Burlington station. Perhaps he hasn't programmed receive correctly.
0: That's my guess, Rick.

0: 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KF0, QWD Mobile, clear.
1: Kevin, these split tones are a killer for a lot of folks that can't program. They need to just turn off the code for receive. But I'll try and look him up on QRZ and maybe can email him.
2: KF0, QWD. I think I've spoken to him once before. He's in my logbook. Let me see if he's in QRZ proper and he's got an email.

0: Nope. Woodland Park. He's in there, but no contact info.
1: Yeah, I see that. Oh, well, we tried. How are you today?
0: Well, other than being frustrated because of a Karen that's moved into my neighborhood, I'm okay. I'm tired of dealing with a sheriff that has a zone enforcement blinders who can come at me but doesn't seem to do anything to the rest of the population that's in the neighborhood, so to speak, and turns a blind eye to that. I'm a little PO'd.
1: Gee, that's how I feel every day about our HOA here. But my wife's on the board, so she'll straighten everything out.
0: Yeah, I've lived in this place for 10 years. I've parked my camper or trailer and truck across the street from my house. My neighbors are, all of my neighbors are okay with it because I'm the only one who plows the street because the city doesn't. So I've got great rapport with my neighbors. Yeah, somebody new moved in and complained about my truck and my trailer. And I guess in unincorporated Adams County, you've got a 24-hour time limit. But yet, I can have three trailers full of trash and debris that are for rent that these guys keep dragging back because he lives down the street and parks them onto the end of the block. That's okay. And they'll sit there for a week to 10 days at a time.
1: Well, my friend, equity only applies when it comes to money.
0: Yeah, I think you're right, Rick. I think you're right. Other than that, I'm not doing too bad. I'm a little winded from getting it stuck in its cubby hole and getting the landing gear down and getting everything all parked until we have to take it out in a few weeks. But yeah, I'm doing okay. Thanks for asking.
1: We're in the throes. We had a nice camping trip a week ago with our trailer, and we canceled the trip for next week because we're going to only go by car now and stay two or three nights at a hotel so we can get back here for a visit of our out-of-state daughter. And we're desperately trying to figure out our future. Do we want to sell the RV this year and buy a park model or a used fifth wheel down in Arizona for the winter months, or keep our RV? We don't know what we're doing.
0: Well, maybe have you tossed around the idea there are some parks down there that will let you place your RV down on a place partial down there. They'll let you, some ordinances down there will allow you to be in them consecutively for up to 2 weeks. As far as a vacation thing, I don't know. I don't know how they do it. I know they've got a few strange laws when it comes to campers down in Arizona.
1: Well, we'd be looking at a 55 and over park. And my current trailer, I couldn't live in it for a month or two or three. It's just not big enough. That's why we were thinking of buying a used fifth wheel. Someone else could haul it to the site, and then we just keep it down there in storage in the months we're not there. Problem with the park model, it's great, tons of room, but you're paying lot rent 12 months, even if you're only there for three or four. So we'll figure it out.
0: Oh, I hear you. And I know they've got some fairly inexpensive parcels of land down there, because I thought about that one time Get a place that's close to utilities, or you can set up solar. Have a cistern for water and a septic tank, and be into the lot for $10,000 to $15,000 down there, and have 5 acres.
1: Well, we don't want to create any more work for ourselves. We got all we can handle here at the new place with 2 acres and gardening and mowing and all that. And we're just looking for a place to slip away for the worst couple of months here of winter. So, and it may not even happen next winter because we've already got a lot on our calendar. So we'll see.
0: Well, I can appreciate that fact. KF0 IPD for identification, just in case. And my thoughts about leaving in the wintertime is I like the idea of getting on one of those extended voyage cruises and go down to Australia, New Zealand, Rarotonga, Tahiti, Fiji. And if I fall off the boat and forget to come back, well, you know.
1: Yeah, now you're talking. Well, we've already got a cruise in January and another one the end of March, early April. It's an unusual year that way. We got arm twisted into one and long planned for the other. So, but, yeah, and I looked at an around-the-world one. It's about 7 months. I'd have to sell this house and everything else I own to be able to afford it, though.
0: No, I know. I do know, though, there's people that go on some of these extended cruises as seniors, and they live comfortably on the cruise ship instead of paying rent on an apartment per se or a nursing home. They get on the cruise ship and they go from port to port, and they might have a layover in a port where they have to get a hotel for a day or two for the other ship that they need to join. But that's looked awful creative to me at times, too.
1: Yeah, there's a certain appeal to that lifestyle to be on a floating hotel. And some of them, if you're careful choosing the amenities you get, aren't that bad. But, you know, I get a little seasick. I have to wear a patch on the ocean cruises. I was great on the river cruise last year. I mean, it's like I was on land. But the ocean ones, that slow, steady movement, it just gets to me.
0: Well, I'm kind of the opposite. If I had a druthers, I probably would have gone in the Navy, but I did not enlist. But, yeah, I probably would have been a Navy man because I like boats. I just hate seafood because I'm allergic to it.
1: Well, that's a bit of a problem. My dad served in the Navy in World War II and told me about his ship getting tossed around in 40-foot waves. And I like the Navy, and I'm very loyal to them because of his service, but that does not appeal to me.
0: No. The big waves like that, no. I can say then I might be losing my cookies. But as far as just the regular motion of the ocean, I think I could probably tolerate it decently. Well, I'll let you get back to your things. I just wanted to try to answer that one gentleman. Maybe he heard us yakking and enough signal meter that he put two and two together. I don't know. Well, have a good one, Rick, and 7-3 to you. We'll talk to you here shortly, and thank you for monitoring for CERN like you do. KF0IPD.
1: Always a pleasure, Kevin. Take care, 73KK0COP monitoring.

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0: KK0COP, KC0KN. Good afternoon, Rick.
1: Hey, Jeff, pretty quiet hour, a little bit of QRM, and I already reported it, nothing else. And hope you have a great couple hour shifts. Appreciate you coming on.
0: Well, sounds like you had a good shift. I can put up with the lack of excitement also, so I've got my fingers crossed, and we'll see what happens. KK0COP, KC0KN.
1: All righty. Well, I'll be back to run the net tonight. I guess they haven't found anybody else, so 73 for now. KK0COP, I'll be clear.
0: 73, KC0KN, clear.

0: KF0YKH. This is KF0VFX. You got a copy on me over here in Colcon, Dave?
1: Sorry,

0: KF0YKH to KF0VFX. You got a copy on me now?
1: Oh, yeah, that's way better. Yeah, the 2 meter definitely does not like that other antenna at all. You were mostly static coming in with that other antenna. KF0VFX.
0: Yeah, absolutely. And I kind of forgot that I had to switch antennas. And, you know, me and my multitasking. Anyway, sorry it was taking so long to get back to you. Anyway, I'm back to you.
1: No, no, you're good. I just got in the car leaving work, and there was an individual up on Cheyenne Mountain calling CQ for soda on the 520 and the 446, and I'm pretty sure you're off on Thursday, so I figured I'd give you a shout-out, see if you wanted to hop over and make a soda contact for him.
0: Yeah, I can switch over there. Where was he at again? I'm sorry.
1: Oh, yeah, no, he's long gone now. This was like right around 3:30, right when I got off. He was calling CQ on so 146.520 is the national call frequency on 2 meter, and then 446.000 is the call frequency on 70 centimeter. So that those are the two frequencies the Soda and the Poda guys use. So he was calling out around 3:30. But, yeah, he already packed it up. He said he had to head off to Denver.
0: Okay, yeah, I copy that. Yeah, I have both of them programmed in. I've been listening, you know, bouncing back and forth with CERN and Skyhub all day today as well, so.
1: Yeah, Skyhub was pretty active earlier this morning. I was kind of listening to them a little bit. I don't know if you listen to us in the morning, but Kyle has re-sparked my interest in Skyhub, so they made it back to the scan list. I don't know if you utilize the scan much on your radio there, but you can add channels and take them out. And what I do on my radio is I set the scan mode to time. And that way, even if something is happening on the radio, it'll still rotate through them. And that way I can kind of monitor more than just two stations. And I keep my list small, and that way it doesn't take very long to cycle through. But that way I kind of catch those guys on the 520 and stuff that are calling. Springs is awfully busy with Soda Poda people up on Pikes Peak especially.
0: Yeah, I copy that. Yeah, I'm going to have to play around a little bit more. I just, as you know, it's just finding the time to, you know, get stuff done. I was on the phone trying to resolve an issue when you were calling for me on the other frequency there, and I'm actually waiting on a call back from them to continue to resolve the issue. Yeah, there's no such thing as a day off for me.
1: Yeah, no, I get that. Yeah, I mean, if it helps out any bit, so as far as what I was talking about with the scan, there's a scan button right on your DB50, and if you just long press it, it will add and remove channels from your scan list just right there on the front panel. So I think it's more towards the right-hand side.
0: Yeah, I copied that. I'm looking at it now. Again, it's just one of those things where you just got to find the time to play around. Because, you know, I mean, it's a great, fascinating world that we're in now, radio-wise. And I was listening to those guys this morning on Skyhub, too. And I agree with the guy that was in Texas, lived in Texas. I have no clue what you're talking about.
1: Oh, yeah. No, it is a fascinating world. All right, well, TrafficNet is getting ready to start over on the 79, so I'm going to hop over there. And if you wanted to hop over and check in and give a little traffic report of what's going on outside your bedroom window there, you're more than welcome to, but I'm going to hop over there and do TrafficNet. So KF0VFX, I'll be QSY.
0: All right, Alex, good talking to you. Yeah, I think I'll swing there myself. Last time I checked, I was able to still access it. So, all right, I'll see what I can do about checking in. KF0YKH, we'll be clear with KF0VFX.